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5: South Georgia weather. From the Weather Channel, I'm Jeff Eno. Working in gradual clearing, the rain done for the time being. We'll fall back to the mid to upper 70s. Now for Monday, inland, chances for showers and storms, but showers become likely later. Could hear thunder, mostly sunny, low 90s, heat index in the low 100s. Or areas along the coast, mid 90s there with scattered showers and storms. Monday night, showers and thunderstorms inland, scattered variety along the coast, and then the rain returns for our Tuesday, and we could hear some rumbles of thunder and a high mid to upper 80s.

when I get where I'm going, on the far side of the sky. 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

waves. 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
5: From the Weather Channel, I'm Jeff Eno. Working in gradual clearing, the rain done for the time being will fall back to the mid to upper 70s. Now for Monday inland, chances for showers and storms, but showers become likely later. Could hear thunder, mostly sunny, low 90s, heat index in the low 100s. Or areas along the coast, mid 90s there with scattered showers and storms. Monday night, showers and thunderstorms inland, scattered variety along the coast. And then the rain returns for our Tuesday, and we could hear some rumbles of thunder and a high mid to upper 80s.

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5: From the Weather Channel, I'm Jeff Eno. Working in gradual clearing, the rain done for the time being will fall back to the mid to upper 70s. Now for Monday inland, chances for showers and storms, but showers become likely later. Could hear thunder, mostly sunny, low 90s, heat index in the low 100s. Or areas along the coast, mid 90s there with scattered showers and storms. Monday night, showers and thunderstorms inland, scattered variety along the coast. And then the rain returns for our Tuesday, and we could hear some rumbles of thunder and a high mid to upper 80s.

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0: British CPR advocate David Sullivan was on a trip to Nepal recently, and he didn't just take in the views. He actually installed a defibrillator near Everest Base Camp. And get this, just a few weeks later, the device saved a woman's life. David actually climbed all the way up to 22,000 feet to test the thing before putting it in a remote village and then trained the locals on how to use it. After losing someone close and seeing the importance of CPR firsthand, he's now on a mission to teach a million kids in London how to save lives, too. That is good news.
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0: Hey, Granger Smith here. 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
1: Okay, topic of the hour. We've been asking this question. What is your greatest fear? This could have been as a kid. This could be currently. Give me all the answers. What is your greatest fear of your life? I think about that for me. It's probably deep water. Deep water, especially with machinery in it. Like swimming around an oil rig would be my worst fear. Especially if I could see. 866-607-8383. What is yours?
2: When I was a kid, we had this thing called the Chupacabra. It's a Mexican folklore. And, you know, the whole thing was it came out at night. Man, when I would forget to take out the trash, man, I would sprint. With the trash in my hand from the kitchen all the way out the door, you know, to the side of the house, throw it in the trash can and sprint all the way back. I mean, and I'm talking about dead sprints. Because, yeah, it's just, that was a little thing when I was young. Now I think about it, it's like, wow, it's really not that serious. But every now and then I still chuckle about it.
1: Yeah, man, we have that in Texas too, the chupacabra, but we think about it in terms of it's like a rabbit with deer antlers, and you see them mounted sometimes in restaurants. You see them a chupacabra. Is that the same thing you're thinking of? We also had snipes, like an imaginary animal that only came out at night. Snipes, and you can go snipe hunting. Is anybody with me on this? 866-607-8383. Talking about your greatest fear.
0: Show tonight. Join in on the conversation at 866-607-8383. It's After Midnight with Granger Smith.
1: Hey, Granger Smith here. We need to talk. 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
7: 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I'm at Granger Smith, and the show is After Midnight Granger Smith.

0: loves talking about history, and he's even got the diploma to prove it. It's time for This Day in History on After Midnight with Granger Smith.
1: On this day, June the 15th, 1775, George Washington was appointed Commander-in-Chief in the Continental Army. 1878, the world's first moving picture caught on camera. 12 cameras used, each one taking one picture. This was done to see if all four horses' hooves leave the ground. 1940, in World War II, France surrendered to Nazi Germany. 1963, Buck Owens scored his first number one song with Act Naturally. 1965, Bob Dylan recorded Like a Rolling Stone. 1980, Jack Nicklaus won the U.S. Open Golf Tournament, setting a new tournament scoring record. Some famous birthdays include actress Helen Hunt, actress Courtney Cox, rapper and actor Ice Cube, country star Parker McCollum, actor Neil Patrick Harris, WWE star Bayley, and legend Waylon Jennings. Those are just a few things that went down on this day in history.
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4: Into it. What should we avoid when worshiping God? I'm 15 years old. For a while, I've had a strong desire to play an instrument and possibly be part of a worship team at my church since I love singing. How can I have the right motives? How can I be part of a worship team but not steal his, quote, show? Let me give you a really strong warning. I was once 15 and really into this kind of stuff, really into God, doing a lot of like church camps type stuff, and I drifted. It's definitely possible as the distractions come and life expands and your world gets bigger and bigger and bigger and your responsibilities get greater, we have a tendency to drift away from that. 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
9: Noticeable difference in that person with what matters in their life. 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
1: I'm Earl Nibbles Jr. I'm a country boy. I'm an honest boy, too, and crime don't pay. I've got a story to prove it. There's an inmate in Brazil that just doesn't seem to learn his lesson. The convict, who has "I'm a thief and an idiot" tattooed on his head thanks to two of his previous victims, is back in maximum security prison after busting out. Yeah, he was one of seven inmates who captured prison officers and then escaped the detention center on Christmas Day. But this guy ended up turning himself in just days later. Wonder if he could add dumb to that tattoo.
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9: What's a hunt? 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
10: 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My brother's been in Alaska for 25 years or something. 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
9: in your life. Is there one that just pops out and knocked your socks off?
10: 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My brother's been in Alaska for 25 years or something. Periodically, I'll be able to go sheep hunting and we just go. I can just go with him, you know. And man, that's like, it's the epitome of mountain hunting. Another favorite for me would be like hunting mule deer during the rut in late November is just a blast.
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0: news from Nashville's Music Row. It's Ann Hudson.
1: Well, you know, Alan Jackson has been very vocal about pulling back from the music business, but he made a huge announcement that he'll be opening Alan Jackson's Silver Belly Whiskey Distillery and Museum. It's going to be in downtown Nashville. The dual theme facility, located on 3rd Avenue South, will give you an in-depth look at his career while offering up his own Silver Belly Whiskey. Dolly Parton, I'm telling you, she's unstoppable. She made another announcement. She announced that she is releasing a signature coffee brand. It's called Dolly's Cup of Ambition. It makes its public debut at Dolly's Tennessee Travel Shop, opening on June 24th off exit 22 on I-65 south of Nashville. The coffee comes in light, medium, and dark roast. The big national version, including K-Cups, will be released later this year.
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0: talking about history, and he's even got the diploma to prove it. 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
1: On this day, June the 15th, 1775, George Washington was appointed Commander-in-Chief in the Continental Army. 1878, the world's first moving picture caught on camera. 12 cameras used, each one taking one picture. This was done to see if all four horses' hooves leave the ground. 1940, in World War II, France surrendered to Nazi Germany. 1963, Buck Owens scored his first number one song with Act Naturally. 1965, Bob Dylan recorded Like a Rolling Stone. 1980, Jack Nicklaus won the U.S. Open Golf Tournament, setting a new tournament scoring record. Some famous birthdays include actress Helen Hunt, actress Courtney Cox, rapper and actor Ice Cube, country star Parker McCollum, actor Neil Patrick Harris, WWE star Bayley, and legend Waylon Jennings. Those are just a few things that went down on this day in history.
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0: 65, sixes and sevens 265 to 380. Slaughter cows boning 80 to 85% lean, 850 to 1200 pounds boning 168 to 199. Lean slaughter cows 85 to 90% lean, 850 to 1200 pounds boning 138 to 170. And yield grade 1 slaughter bulls 1000 to 2100 pounds boning 185 to 227.
1: Some guys are really into smoking meat. Some are really into golf. And some are into pouring over soil samples to determine ideal phosphorus rates. Weird? 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

0: My name is Jake. On the way to the sawmill, and I like listening to C94. Keeps me up on my hour drive early in the morning.
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0: Ann Hudson is about to jump on and share some Nashville news with us. Ann, what do you have lined up?
1: Well, you know, Granger, Ella Langley, her career just continuing to pop off. And I love that she'll cover older songs. Wait till you hear the Shania Twain song she covered. Coming up in your Nashville news next.

0: She's so good. 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Dolly Parton, I'm telling you, she's unstoppable. She made another announcement. She announced that she is releasing a signature coffee brand. It's called Dolly's Cup of Ambition. It makes its public debut at Dolly's Tennessee Travel Shop, opening on June 24th off exit 22 on I-65 south of Nashville. The coffee comes in light, medium, and dark roast. The big national version, including K-Cups, will be released later this year.
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7: 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There are certain varieties that are most vulnerable to the current weather conditions. 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

Well, good morning and welcome back. It's Monday. Can you believe it? It's going to be a hot and humid day. 73, that's where we're at. Tell you more of those details in 2 minutes.

0: Well, we're waking up this morning to Vince Gill. He's getting us started this morning. I'm Katie Carmichael on your Country Morning Show, and good morning. 73 degrees. It's going to be hot and humid today. And by hot, I mean peak heat indexes anywhere between 103 and 109. So, yes, afternoon and evening thunderstorms area-wide through most of the week. Scattered to numerous thunderstorms. Timing on those are going to be anywhere between 2 to 9 p.m. You can expect strong storms with gusty winds, frequent lightning strikes, heavy downpours. That's definitely going to be around the I-95, I-10 corridor, and all of southeast Georgia this afternoon. Taking a look at the forecast high temperatures for today, we're going to be in the low 90s. It's just going to feel like 110. Yeah. And rain chances anywhere in our area today, anywhere from 85% and higher. Just depends on where you're at, so be aware of that. Make your afternoon plans accordingly. Heat and humidity. Hopefully by now you know how to keep safe out in the heat. If you are working in the heat, be sure to drink a cup of cool water every 20 minutes, even if you aren't thirsty. For long, strenuous jobs, if you're outside, be sure to drink a beverage with lots of electrolytes. Take regular breaks to rest today. During hot conditions, skipping breaks is not safe. We want to make sure you stay safe, especially if you're working out in the heat. Take breaks in the shade or a cool location if you have one. And be sure to look for signs of heat and illness, including muscle spasms, nausea, dizziness, and fainting. If you're not sure, but you think something's going on, it's always better to call 911. They'll be glad to come out and take a look at you. So please be safe if you're working in the heat. Of course, we want everybody to be safe all the time, but just a reminder that when we're in heat indexes up to 110, you've got to take some extra precautions. Alrighty, on the show today, birthdays and anniversaries, you can text those in. Woody Balsam Talk to Me text line 912-367-0028. We'll get you caught up with some news you need to know next.
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11: Deep tropical moisture coming up out of the Gulf is going to continue to overspread much of the southeast here this week, and good chances for rain and storms expected each day here as we move on through the week ahead. Sunny, warm, and humid here today, 92 with a good chance of rain and storms. 72 tonight as showers and thunderstorms continue. 82 tomorrow, more rain and storms in the forecast, and we keep the same going for the rest of the week with temperatures in the mid-80s.

0: Investigation as families in local skydiving community mourn the loss. And that's a look at a couple of stories that's trending.
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0: Well, Friday turned out to be a little bit busier than we had planned in our household. Of course, I told you I had to drive up to Fort Valley and take the cemetery pot, the concrete pot that I had bought County Farm. And it's pretty heavy. It's very heavy. So I had asked my best friend, Ken, and his girlfriend to meet me up there so he could get it off the back of the truck. So I got there a little bit earlier than they did. So, of course, you know, I'm cleaning out the weeds and cleaning up the plot, and it sits by the road, by the highway. I guess we got ours first whenever the cemetery was designed, so we have a fairly big plot. So I moved the pot to the end of the truck while I was waiting, and there was this really nice gentleman who stopped, he and his wife, on the highway. They turned around now and came back to see if I needed help, and I thought, wow, there are still good people left. And I was like, no, you know, I appreciate it. My best friend should be here like any minute to take care of this for me. And so he was like, well, we just didn't want to leave you here. It's pretty hot outside and that looks pretty heavy. And I'm like, thank you so much. Any other time, nobody would have volunteered to stop. But because I was waiting for somebody, of course, somebody volunteered. But I thought that was really nice. And then I'd drive 2 hours back after that. I ended up stopping halfway and running in the store. Had some things in the truck. So when I got home, it was probably close to 6 o'clock or so. Maybe even 6:30. I don't really remember. So I went to start getting stuff out the truck. And at our house, the way this usually works is Bailey is just off the chain. He's so excited anytime anybody comes home. And so is Frisco. So Lizzie was going to walk outside with me to the truck and help us get the extra things out of the truck. And Bailey goes everywhere. Like, he wants to know everything that's going on. Like, he is my sidekick as soon as I walk in the door. But they normally run outside together, Bailey and Frisco. Frisco's much larger than Bailey. Bailey probably weighs about 8 to 10 pounds, and Frisco weighs 50, so, but they're best friends. So they took off out of our front door, and as I'm starting to walk to the truck, I hear Frisco just start screaming, and the first thought that went through my head was, oh my gosh, he has been bit by a snake. Because it's snake season, and I've been watching a bunch of videos on social media about pets getting bit by snakes. So I run over there, Lizzie's screaming, crying. And I'm like, oh my gosh, what's wrong with him? She's like, I don't know. He collapsed as soon as he got out in the grass. His back legs aren't working. I'm like, don't move him. Let me just get on the phone. We're going to the vet. So that ended up being a trip to Savannah, and they had to take x-rays. We didn't get home until after midnight. He is on bed rest now. We call it condo rest in our house because we built him a condo in our den so he could stay in there with everybody else. But he's not allowed to get up and walk around or anything. And they're not really sure what's wrong with him at this point. We did x-rays. He doesn't have anything broken. We did notice that there are some disc space problems on his x-ray that may have to be addressed by a neurologist. So meanwhile, on the drive to Savannah, Lizzie is just crying all the way. And I'm like, oh my gosh, as a parent, you don't want to see your child cry. You definitely don't want your dog hurt. So it was just lots of stuff going on over the weekend. So anyhow, but we did get him back to the house and he is very medicated. But to stay very calm. And of course, Bailey misses playing with him, so he's super upset. So Bailey goes over to his condo, which is basically a big white dog pen that we have, and we've got plenty of panels to expand it even more, probably to the size of our den. So he'll go over and visit with Frisco. So he's on bed rest, so we're trying to figure out if he's going to have to go to the neurologist. So we'll be going back to the vet at some point in time this week to see what the status of his back is looking like and his legs. He can stand up. By the time we got to the vet, he was able to stand up. Unfortunately, he is not able to use one of his legs till very good, so we'll see how that pans out. Then Saturday, I had plans on chucking corn to put corn up in the freezer, but I sent Lizzie out of the house so she could go and get some rest and relaxation with one of her friends and have some fun. So I babysat Frisco, and then to make sure he got all of his medicine, don't want him suffering at our house. And then I actually made barbecue sauce, 13 jars of barbecue sauce. And so then yesterday we had to run some errands. So not too terribly much other than stressful things happening in my house over the weekend. I certainly hope that your weekend was better than ours. But you know how it is when it comes to your babies, your fur babies especially. Because we have so many pets in our house, they're like our little kids. And Frisco was like my grandchild because I don't have grandkids yet. So Frisco and then Natalie's dog, Augie, are my grandkids. So we consider them my grandkids because we don't have any grandkids yet. So anyway, we'll have to wait and see how this is all going to pan out and get him back into the vet so they can take another look at him. Still don't know what happened. The best I can guess is that when the two of them ran out, Bailey could have run under him and tripped him. We're just not sure. Don't know if there's a hole in the yard because they haven't come to cut the grass. So the lawnmower is broke. I got to get that fixed. So we'll have to wait and see. and try to narrow down what exactly happened to him, because we're not really sure. But hopefully, keeping our fingers crossed and praying that he'll recover very soon.
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0: or call Patty, Iris, and Elizabeth at 912-559-6297. 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
3: Deep tropical moisture coming up out of the Gulf is going to continue to overspread much of the southeast here this week, and good chances for rain and storms expected each day here as we move on through the week ahead. Sunny, warm, and humid here today, 92 with a good chance of rain and storms. 72 tonight as showers and thunderstorms continue. 82 tomorrow, more rain and storms in the forecast, and we keep the same going for the rest of the week with temperatures in the mid-80s.
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0: Where were you?
3: It was on this day in 1952, the Diary of Anne Frank is published. Back in 1969, Hee-Haw debuts on CBS. In 1993, Jeff Foxworthy's You Might Be a Redneck If album was released. Back in 1995, O.J. Simpson finds the glove doesn't fit, which eventually leads the jury to acquit. I don't know about you this morning, but I am starving. And there's no better way to start off your work week than some good food at a great price that'll save you a little bit of money. That way you can fill up the gas tank. Hardee's 2-for-4 sausage biscuits. The 2-for-5 biscuits. They've got the mix and the match. You can do the smoked sausage, the sausage and egg, the biscuit and gravy, the cinnamon roll. They've got the $5 big Hardee's breakfast. 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The new prime rib biscuit and the new prime rib burrito. You can also celebrate America's 250th with the new Star Spangled Triple Berry biscuit. So pull on into your local Hardee's this morning and get you some.
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1: Good Monday to you, Father. Thank you again for a week, a month that is now halfway over after today, June 15th. And so, Father, we thank you for the month of June and thank you for all the blessings of it on this Monday broadcast. For we pray in Jesus' name. 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
3: A federal court rules a Georgia law allowing unlimited campaign contributions is likely illegal. Here's Katie Gray.
4: The 11th Circuit Court of Appeals upheld a lower court order blocking Lieutenant Governor Burt Jones' leadership committee from raising or spending money on his governor campaign. Republican governor candidate Rick Jackson challenged the law, arguing it gave Jones an unfair fundraising advantage. The judge said that the Constitution does not allow states to favor some candidates over others with different contributions. Contribution limits, though the case remains ongoing. I'm Katie Gray.
3: Trump shakes up the Georgia U.S. Senate race by endorsing Congressman Mike Collins in the Republican primary runoff Tuesday. Big blow for Derek Dooley and the Dooley campaign. Governor Kemp is backing former football coach Dooley. I'm Charlie O'Brien.
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7: 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If you're celebrating a birthday, you're not alone. There's a list today. Parker McCollum's turning 34. Neil Patrick Harris is 53. Actress Leah Remini is 56. Ice Cube is 57. Michael Britt from Lone Star is 60. Courtney Cox is 62. Helen Hunt is 63. Jim Belushi is 72. And today would have been the birthday of Waylon Jennings, the fill-in bassist for the Crickets at the time of Buddy Holly's plane crash. And he, of course, went on to a memorable career as a singer, guitarist, and the founder of Outlaw Country. He passed away on February the 13th of 2002. Told you there was a list. Boy, they should be having a big old holiday celebration today for all of the Hollywood actors and the musicians celebrating. And of course, for you as well, let's check in on our local celeb birthday list. Andrew McKay is celebrating 6 today. Happy birthday, Andrew. And happy 9th birthday going out to our granddaughter, Sawyer Walling from West Green. Love, Nana and Papa. So happy 9th birthday going out to Sawyer. All right, don't forget you can text in your birthdays and anniversaries on the Woody Folsom Talk to Me text line at 912-367-0028. 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On Friday, we give away a Dairy Queen ice cream cake around 7:10. We'd love to get you qualified, but we can't do it if we don't know you're celebrating.
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3: Deep tropical moisture coming up out of the Gulf is going to continue to overspread much of the southeast here this week, and good chances for rain and storms expected each day here as we move on through the week ahead. Sunny, warm, and humid here today, 92 with a good chance of rain and storms. 72 tonight as showers and thunderstorms continue. 82 tomorrow, more rain and storms in the forecast, and we keep the same going for the rest of the week with temperatures in the mid-80s.

0: I don't know what it is about that song, but sometimes I just get lost thinking about it while it's playing, and then I realize, oh, the time's running out. I better do some talking. All right, before we had Google, we had Grandma Dot. That's before we had grocery delivery, fancy preserves, and $12 jars of fruit spread. And Grandma Dot, well, she believed one thing about fig season: don't leave good fruit on a tree. Now, I guarantee you when those figs started coming in, it became serious business on the farm. Those buckets came out, folks got recruited, and suddenly everybody became a part of the fig operation, whether you volunteered or not, because according to Grandma Dot, if you're walking, your hands ought to be picking. Now, you couldn't just grab a few. You picked every single fig, the low ones, the high ones, the ones hidden way back in the leaves that somehow everybody hoped somebody else would get. And if you said there's enough already, Grandma Dot would look at you and say that tree worked hard and we ain't wasting it, because she already knew what came next. It was back inside to wash them, cut them, big pot going, sugar measured with confidence instead of measuring cups. Then one by one, by golly, those jars lined up across the counter, little rows of summer just waiting for the winter. Grandma Dot didn't put up figs because it was easy. She did it because she believed in making the season last. And months later, opening one of those jars felt like opening a memory. And because Grandma Dot, no fig got left on the tree. No fig left behind. That was a story that made it to the pantry. And that's some wisdom from before we had Google, we had Grandma Dot. A God-fearing, bass-catching, business-running grandma who knew what you gather while you can in season, because good things aren't meant to be wasted.
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0: It's time for Huddle House. 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Now, today, we are going with a country classic from one of the most unforgettable voices country music has ever seen. Of course, this song is about resilience, knowing hard times come and go, but you keep moving forward. Lines about sunshine and storms made this song connect with country fans because it just felt real. Everybody's had seasons where life felt heavy, including you and I, but the message is simple that rain don't last forever. The way this works, we're going to play you a short clip. You have to be the first correct person to identify the artist and the title of the song. If you can do that, you're going to pick up some Huddle House this morning and some Celebrate America passes for Wild Adventures, good through June the 20th through July the 12th. So you can go anytime during that time frame for Celebrate America. And, of course, stop by your local Huddle House and cash in your certificate for some free food. Are you ready? Here we go.
1: Been sacrificed by brothers.
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0: 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First correct caller, 912-367-0028. 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
13: Deep tropical moisture coming up out of the Gulf is going to continue to overspread much of the southeast here this week, and good chances for rain and storms expected each day here as we move on through the week ahead. Sunny, warm, and humid here today, 92 with a good chance of rain and storms. 72 tonight as showers and thunderstorms continue. 82 tomorrow, more rain and storms in the forecast, and we keep the same going for the rest of the week with temperatures in the mid-80s.
0: 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Hi, who's this?
14: This is Stacy.
0: Stacy, what you up to this morning, hon?
14: Just getting to work.
0: Already at work. Boy, you're up and early and moving quick this morning.
14: Yes, ma'am.
0: All right, that's a familiar sound of a voice. We know who it is. Tell us who's singing that song and what the title of it is, Stacy.
14: I'm No Stranger to the Rain by Keith Whitley.
0: That is it. One of the greatest country songs ever. Congratulations.
14: Thank you.
0: We're going to fix you up with Wild Adventure passes and, of course, some Huddle House gift certificate as well. Stacy, all you got to do is tell everybody the station that just made you a winner.
14: WBYZ.

0: Well, we felt very blessed that you spent your time last year voting for us and listening to us here at Z94. And, of course, we brought home the 2025 Georgia Country Award for Radio Station of the Year. We're back in the nominations again this year. 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We're in the first round right now, so we still have to make it through a couple of rounds to get down to the final. So hopefully we'll make it again this year. And I just want to tell you thank you so much for listening. And some days, I'm just like you. I wake up and think to myself, maybe it's time to change careers. Maybe it's time to do something different. Maybe it's time to retire. Maybe it's just time for me to do something else. But this morning, as I was sitting in the studio at 5:30, listening to Granger Smith, I was so excited to hear one of our listeners on his show. And I believe his name was Jay, and he was headed off to the sawmill. So thank you so much for participating, calling into our shows. We certainly do appreciate everything that you do for us, for listening to us, for keeping us in line when the station goes off the air. And trust me, there are people who do that. I know, usually I know right away, but if something happens, I've got a couple of folks who'll pick up the phone and let me know right away. But we certainly do appreciate you listening, and thank you so much for being a part of the station. We couldn't do it without you. 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

0: It's time for today's Daily Devotional. This week, we're going to kick off a new series called The Higher Road. I tell you what, the higher road is rarely the easiest road, right? But it's the road that keeps your heart soft and your peace intact. And of course, your witness strong. So this week, we're going to be talking about taking the higher road. Today's day one, we're going to focus on your response, because your response is your witness. Scripture comes from Romans 12:21. Do not be overcome by evil, but overcome evil with good. Have you ever noticed in your general day how quickly one bad moment can change the atmosphere of your entire day? Somebody says something unfair to you, or maybe somebody has left you out of a situation or maybe an event. Someone criticizes you, misunderstands you, talks behind your back, or responds in a way that hurts. And suddenly your mind starts building a case. You are replaying those conversations in the back of your head. You imagine what you should have said. Then you feel that pressure starting to boil to defend yourself or to return to the same energy that you received. That reaction is human. But God's call has never been simply to act human. It has been to reflect Christ. So Romans 12:21 gives us one of the most difficult instructions. Scripture says, do not be overcome by evil, but overcome evil with good. Now notice what that verse does not say. It does not say evil isn't real. It does not say pretend nothing happened. It does not say become weak, silent, or allow people to continually mistreat you and run over you. But it does say, it doesn't say allow someone else's action to take ownership over your heart. But you know, it's hard sometimes, because when bitterness enters, hurt wins twice. The truth is, anybody can react. Reacting requires no prayer, no discipline, no dependence on God, but responding with grace, boy, that requires strength, and it's tough. If you've ever tried it, you know how tough it is. But Jesus demonstrated this repeatedly. He was misunderstood. He was criticized. He was rejected. He was falsely accused. Yet he never allowed the actions of others to determine his character. That's the challenge for us. People are not always watching how we behave when life is easy, but they absolutely notice how we handle disappointment. They notice our attitude under pressure. They notice what happens when we don't get our way, almost like a 2-year-old tantrum. Your response may become the loudest sermon that you ever preach, and sometimes taking the higher road means you're staying quiet when you could win the argument. You're refusing to gossip when everyone else is talking. You're choosing peace instead of proving your point, showing kindness without expecting anything back, and trusting God to handle what you cannot. Grace doesn't mean weakness. Grace says, I refuse to let this situation make me into someone God never called me to be. And it can be tough sometimes. Today's challenge, ask yourself this question. Will I let whatever situation is in my life right now control my response, or will I let God shape it? Because right now there may be somebody in your life who is testing your patience. Maybe they've hurt you deeply. Maybe they've disappointed you. Maybe they haven't apologized. So ask yourself some questions. Of course, how will I let this situation control my response? Because when you choose the higher road, you're not losing. You're protecting your peace, and you're protecting your witness, and you're protecting your heart. And often God does his best work in the moments when we choose not to react. Is there a situation right now that's lingering in you that you're still reacting to or responding to? How could grace look in your situation right now? Lord, as we come to you in prayer, you know the situations that challenge us and the people that are testing our patience. Help us not respond from emotions alone, but from the wisdom and from grace, and teach us to reflect your heart in difficult moments. Protect us from bitterness and help us overcome evil with good, and let our response become a testimony of your work in our lives. In Jesus' name we pray today. Amen.
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12: Deep tropical moisture coming up out of the Gulf is going to continue to overspread much of the southeast here this week, and good chances for rain and storms expected each day here as we move on through the week ahead. Sunny, warm, and humid here today, 92 with a good chance of rain and storms. 72 tonight as showers and thunderstorms continue. 82 tomorrow, more rain and storms in the forecast, and we keep the same going for the rest of the week with temperatures in the mid-80s.

0: looking for something to celebrate today, this is one of my favorites. It's Lobster Day. It's a good day for some lobster. National Photography Day. It's a good day to take some pictures in the great outdoors. It is also Smile Power Day, a good day to smile. And finally, for you lovers, it is a Sneak a Kiss Day, a good day for a smoochy smooch.
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0: Well, jumping on the Ask Reddit, taking a look to see what was popular. They were asking the question, what food gets way too much love for how mediocre it is? Somebody said oysters. That it just looks like salty snot. I have to disagree with that. I do love some oysters, baked oysters usually. And somebody else said hot take on lobster. I'm like, oh my gosh, like seriously, you guys are just against seafood. What's wrong with you folks? That's crazy. Hot honey. I hear that hot honey is good for several medical problems. I don't think I've really ever had hot honey. I don't really understand why you dislike it, but I do know that honey's good for allergies, but you have to get local honey for that. Giant burgers that cost $28 and are covered with too many ingredients. I totally agree with that. I would much rather fire up the grill and load down a Betcha Love It burger.
1: 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And let us know you're proud to be a part of the Hit Kickin' Country family on Z94.
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13: South Georgia weather. Deep tropical moisture coming up out of the Gulf is going to continue to overspread much of the southeast here this week, and good chances for rain and storms expected each day here as we move on through the week ahead. Sunny, warm, and humid here today, 92 with a good chance of rain and storms. 72 tonight as showers and thunderstorms continue. 82 tomorrow, more rain and storms in the forecast, and we keep the same going for the rest of the week with temperatures in the mid-80s.

0: 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Let's begin.
1: Yeah!
2: 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How's Tim McGraw?
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0: heard Jeff Foxworthy that if he has a new source right now for a You Might Be a Redneck If material, because Ella Langley and Miranda Lambert are turning it up. The pair, along with Reba McEntire, sat down with the luxury lifestyle magazine Elle, and they couldn't help it, of course, when their country roots started showing. Ella was trying to share a funny story about a snake who tried to interrupt one of their songwriting sessions.
1: Well, one of the last writes we had, we were in the middle of a write, and I saw a snake, and I tried to get up and catch it, and Miranda walked outside with a shotgun.
2: We were at the farm, y'all.
3: We were trying to out-redneck each other is what we were doing.
1: The snake did not get shot. I scared it off, and she was mad at me for that. She's like, dang it, I was right here.
0: That's pretty impressive. And Brett Eldridge probably didn't plan on becoming country music's advocate for mental health care, but he kind of is. And he admits that it can be a little intimidating to discuss his challenges with anxiety. However, during Men's Mental Health Month, and, well, anytime, he really wants others to know that you're not alone.
4: Being vulnerable in the public eye, it's never... not scary, but that's why I do it. It's empowering for sure, and it makes me want to talk about it more and make sure everybody realizes that we're all, you know, trying to make it through this life together, and that we're all going to have worries and fear. And really what I found out was that that's your superpower, is to accept that and to be able to talk about it.
0: I think that's very impressive, especially when we all continue to share our stories and how we all go through something and you're never alone. And that's a look at your Nashville Quickie. And like my grandma always said, it ain't gossip if you're telling the truth. And that's a wrap.
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0: That's going to wrap it up for me. But of course, before I go, let's take a look at the weather forecast, see what we're looking at. A lot of people posting the maps of the little tropical system sitting out in the Gulf. Of course, they're looking at it, seeing some higher percentages of rain in Texas and in Louisiana. But what we're going to start to see with that is a low pressure forming over the Northwest Gulf midweek. We're going to see some rainfall from that. Nothing too spectacular. Nothing other than what we're going to see right now, because we've got rain in the forecast, showers and thunderstorms pretty much every day this week. Expecting some higher percentages. As a matter of fact, with this hot and humid weather that we've got today, you can also expect peak heat index values anywhere between 103 and 109 with scattered to numerous thunderstorms. Primarily, those thunderstorms start popping up between 2 and 9 p.m. That's kind of your timing on that. Some of those strong storms are going to have gusty winds. I noticed yesterday afternoon after that storm came through, it blew over all of our patio furniture in the backyard, and I thought, wow. Like, we've had some strong winds here in the past, and I haven't had problems with the furniture, but I don't have to go outside and pick it all up today, which I've got mine chained up, so it can't go anywhere, even if the wind blows it, so it just can knock over. You're also going to see some frequent lightning strikes, as well as heavy downpours, depending on where you're at. I-95, I-10 corridor for sure. Also, all of Southeast Georgia this afternoon. The good news is we need the rain. We're getting out of the drought. So far, we are still in D2, severe drought, which is a far cry from D4, and we'll take it any day. Rain chances today, 85% and above for majority of the listening area, so keep that in mind. Once again, your high temperatures today are going to be probably right around 91 to 94, depending on where you're located. Over toward the coast, it's going to be a little bit warmer, but those heat indexes are really going to get you. And of course, with those heat indexes peaking anywhere between 102, 107 range during the afternoon hours, you need to make sure that you're taking some precautions. Drink a cup of cool water every 20 minutes if you're working outside, even if you are not thirsty. Now, if you're working long hours outside at a job, be sure to drink a beverage that has some electrolytes in it as well. Take regular breaks to rest during hot conditions. Skipping breaks is not really a safe thing for you to do. If you can possibly take your break in the shade or a cool location, that would be great. Be looking for signs of heat illness. Of course, some of those include muscle spasms, nausea, dizziness, and fainting. If you're not really sure, but you know like something's going on, but you can't put your finger on it, never hurts to call 911. Have them come and check you out either way. Otherwise, it's going to be hot and stormy. That is the two words to wrap up this week, hot and stormy. So keep that in mind if you're making your afternoon plans working outside the heat. Have a great Monday. I'll be back with you first thing in the morning at 6 a.m.
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16: Richard, a wedding of the Weather Channel. A stalled out front's going to continue to be the culprit behind shower and storm chances here next couple of days. Combine that with deep tropical moisture and we stay wet all week long. 92 here this afternoon with a good chance of rain and storms. Warm and sticky tonight. More showers and storms. A low 72. 82 on Tuesday. Showers and thunderstorms in the forecast. And we keep the trend going into Wednesday with a high 83.

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8: Richard, the wedding of the Weather Channel, a stalled out front's going to continue to be the culprit behind shower and storm chances here next couple of days. Combine that with deep tropical moisture and we stay wet all week long. 92 here this afternoon with a good chance of rain and storms. Warm and sticky tonight, more showers and storms, a low 72. 82 on Tuesday, showers and thunderstorms in the forecast, and we keep the trend going into Wednesday with a high 83.
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ways. I've been clear-headed, words in red on the right page. Between them Sundays and the nowhere run days, well, I'm just one.

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14: Richard Wedding of the Weather Channel. A stalled out front's going to continue to be the culprit behind shower and storm chances here next couple of days. Combine that with deep tropical moisture and we stay wet all week long. 92 here this afternoon with a good chance of rain and storms. Warm and sticky tonight. More showers and storms. A low 72. 82 on Tuesday. Showers and thunderstorms in the forecast. And we keep the trend going into Wednesday with a high 83.

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11: Richard Wedding of the Weather Channel. A stalled out front's going to continue to be the culprit behind shower and storm chances here next couple of days. Combine that with deep tropical moisture and we stay wet all week long. 92 here this afternoon with a good chance of rain and storms. Warm and sticky tonight. More showers and storms. A low 72. 82 on Tuesday. Showers and thunderstorms in the forecast. And we keep the trend going into Wednesday with a high 83.
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10: Richard at Wedding of the Weather Channel. A stalled out front's going to continue to be the culprit behind shower and storm chances here next couple of days. Combine that with deep tropical moisture and we stay wet all week long. 92 here this afternoon with a good chance of rain and storms. Warm and sticky tonight. More showers and storms. A low 72. 82 on Tuesday. Showers and thunderstorms in the forecast. And we keep the trend going into Wednesday with a high 83.

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0: You know those days when you just kind of want something warm and filling and pretty easy? 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
6: South Georgia weather.
7: Richard, a wetting of the Weather Channel. A stalled out front's going to continue to be the culprit behind shower and storm chances here next couple of days. Combine that with deep tropical moisture and we stay wet all week long. 92 here this afternoon with a good chance of rain and storms. Warm and sticky tonight. More showers and storms. A low 72. 82 on Tuesday. Showers and thunderstorms in the forecast. We keep the trend going into Wednesday with a high 83.
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14: Richard Wedding of the Weather Channel. A stalled out front's going to continue to be the culprit behind shower and storm chances here next couple of days. Combine that with deep tropical moisture and we stay wet all week long. 92 here this afternoon with a good chance of rain and storms. Warm and sticky tonight. More showers and storms. A low 72. 82 on Tuesday. Showers and thunderstorms in the forecast. And we keep the trend going into Wednesday with a high 83.
15: 94.
14: Today, showers and thunderstorms in the forecast, and we keep the trend going into Wednesday with a high 83.

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3: Richard, the wetting of the Weather Channel, a stalled out front's going to continue to be the culprit behind shower and storm chances here next couple of days. Combine that with deep tropical moisture and we stay wet all week long. 92 here this afternoon with a good chance of rain and storms. Warm and sticky tonight, more showers and storms, a low 72. 82 on Tuesday, showers and thunderstorms in the forecast, and we keep the trend going into Wednesday with a high 83.
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garbage man left all the trash on the sidewalk, and the hinges fell off the gate.

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16: Richard, the wetting of the Weather Channel. A stalled out front's going to continue to be the culprit behind shower and storm chances here next couple of days. Combine that with deep tropical moisture and we stay wet all week long. 92 here this afternoon with a good chance of rain and storms. Warm and sticky tonight. More showers and storms. A low 72. 82 on Tuesday. Showers and thunderstorms in the forecast. And we keep the trend going into Wednesday with a high 83.

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11: Richard DeWedding of the Weather Channel. A stalled out front's going to continue to be the culprit behind shower and storm chances here next couple of days. Combine that with deep tropical moisture and we stay wet all week long. 92 here this afternoon with a good chance of rain and storms. Warm and sticky tonight. More showers and storms. A low 72. 82 on Tuesday. Showers and thunderstorms in the forecast. And we keep the trend going into Wednesday with a high 83.
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It was harder times and longer days, 5 miles of school uphill both ways. We were cane switch raised, dirt floor poor. Of course, that was back before the war. Yeah, your uncle and I made quite a pair, flying F-15s through hostile air. He went down, but they missed me by. He'd always stop right there and say,

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1: That was Mama's dream.
0: But I was on my way to anywhere else when I turned 18. 'Cause when you got a fast car.

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0: Think.
5: Hashtag grr Mondays.
6: Okay, should we just start over?
7: You want to blow up the world and start over?
8: Well, no.
9: Just today.
10: Now that's the reaction I was looking for. I can always count on you guys for a clear, irrational, angry opinion.
11: Let's get this show started.
12: Welcome back. Hope you had a wonderful weekend.
13: Yeah.
12: T-Wall, I'm sure you were hunkered over the grill all weekend.
13: Sure, right? Yeah, now. Of course.
12: What'd you cook this weekend, man?
13: Some brats.
12: Ooh.
13: And some pork steak.
12: Brats and pork steak. All right. I didn't get to do much grilling. It rained on me a lot this weekend.
13: Did it?
12: Yeah, and it was my my daughter's birthday was Friday, so we had to do some birthday stuff for her on Saturday. So, yesterday was church and more rain, so I have to grill through you, T. That's the best
13: okay.
12: I can do.
13: Yeah.
12: Should probably go ahead and get this out of the way. You know, we made a big to-do on the show on Friday about how Pancake was going to be back today, and we're going to have everybody all back together again, and everything's going to be all smooth and groovy. But unfortunately, T-Wall and I are not in charge of air travel.
13: Right.
12: And our boy ran into a little hiccup and got delayed, and so he will be with us tomorrow, theoretically. But here's what we're going to do, because I know you're chomping at the bit. You're just dying. You're like, I want to hear from Pancake. So we're going to drop some segments from the archive into the show today so that you'll be able to experience the joy that is Pancake.
13: Just here and there. Yeah.
12: Just sprinkled in amongst the show a little bit. We shall endeavor to persevere, as the man said. In the meantime, we got to do what we always do, and that's make you smarter when you leave our show than you were when you showed up. So we got things to teach you. Let's get right to it. T-Wall, educate us, bro.
13: In ancient Greece, killing a dolphin would be punishable by death.
12: Wow.
13: Makes me wonder if they had any other laws concerning dolphins, but I don't know. Just saying.
12: I don't even know.
13: Not going to ask.
12: I don't know.
13: Yeah. Mm-hmm.
12: How about this? Everybody is familiar with the Energizer Bunny, right? I mean, that thing's been around forever.
13: Oh, yeah, man. One of the best marketing ploys ever. Everybody knows that one.
12: Man, some of the best commercials.
13: Yeah.
12: They did a thing for a while there where they would show a commercial for, like, another product altogether.
13: Yeah.
12: And then the Energizer Bunny would just show up in the middle of it.
13: That was pretty brilliant. That was, came up with that.
12: Not only was it brilliant from a we remembered it standpoint, but they got the other people to pay for half the commercial.
13: Right.
12: So
13: yeah.
12: That's brilliant in and of itself right there. But the Energizer Bunny only exists in the United States and Canada.
13: Oh, really?
12: If you go into any other country in the world and see a bunny doing a battery commercial, it's the Duracell bunny.
13: No kidding.
12: Because Duracell actually created the battery bunny and trademarked it all around the world. But in 1989, they forgot to renew the North American trademark. And Energizer snatched that bad boy up, and the rest is history.
13: So, somebody at Duracell lost their corner office, and somebody at Energizer got one.
12: Got a great big one, would be my guess.
13: Figuring that one out.
12: That's pretty wild. And I guess they had it trademarked, but they had not done anything with it, because I don't remember ever seeing the Duracell bunny anywhere.
13: No.
12: But boy, you gotta keep up with those trades. I lost a really good website one time because I forgot to re-up it, and that'll happen. That'll just happen. And then you look up one day, and your direct competitor owns your website, and that ain't no good at all. It's no good.
13: What'd you have, friends.com? Is that what you have?
12: Yes.
13: And that TV show took it?
12: Yeah.
13: And that TV show took it.
12: Dang them. Dang them.
14: 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And let us know you're proud to be a part of the Hit Kickin' Country family on Z94.
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1: I'm meteorologist Scott Laurie Moore at the Weather Channel. Big time thunderstorms rumbling down in northwest Florida and southwestern Georgia. Heavy downpours. There have been some flood alerts across the Gulf Coast. Thankfully, all that weather stays to our south. Just a stray storm for us and 73 degrees tonight. Chance for an isolated storm Tuesday, 80 degrees. Scattered storms likely Wednesday and Thursday with mid and upper 80s in the forecast.

0: Had this story occurred in the state of Florida, it would have most assuredly been today's episode of What's Up Florida.
1: Exactly.
0: But it didn't happen in Florida. It happened all the way in California.
1: Okay.
0: Which makes it make even less sense than it does to begin with. There's a guy named Tyler Watson. He lives in Redding, California.
1: Okay.
0: He got pulled over by police in the city of Anderson, California, last Tuesday morning. Now, when they ran his ID, they figured out that Tyler had an outstanding warrant for a probation violation.
1: Darn the luck.
0: At which point, he got a new pair of bracelets.
1: Yeah, he did.
0: Now, according to the officer, John Dabkovich, that made the arrest, once he put the cuffs on Tyler, Tyler said, "Hey, listen, there's something you need to know. There's a live alligator in my car."
1: Oh, they need to know that, yeah.
0: I mean, it's not something you hear every day on the side of the highway in Cali.
1: Usually it's like, there might be a gun in the glove box, right? Yeah, or something like that.
0: Listen, man, I got a hunting knife under the seat
1: exactly,
0: over there. Hey, brother, there's a six-pack in the back seat, but I was taking that home to drink it.
1: Right.
0: That one fell out. There was only five in it, but I was taking it home to drink it. There's an alligator in the passenger seat in front of my car.
1: All right.
0: So he went over and he looked in the car, and sure enough, there's a live alligator in the car.
1: All right.
0: Now, when the dude turned around to Tyler and said, "Why is there an alligator in your car?" This is what Tyler said. "Well, I'm watching it for my buddy because my buddy got arrested. He's in jail, and he needed somebody to babysit his alligator.
1: Oh.
0: So me being a good friend, I'm babysitting his alligator for him." Well, now Tyler got charged with the illegal possession of an alligator on top of everything else.
2: He cried crocodile tears.
0: This is what sucks. Now, I'm glad it was an alligator, not a child, right?
1: Oh, yeah.
0: The dude got arrested. Man, they caught me. I'm going to jail. Will you keep my gator until I figure out a way to get out of jail?
1: Right.
0: Sure, I will. Hand me your gator.
1: Right.
0: Well, I've got an outstanding warrant, and I go and do something stupid like break the speed limit, and I get pulled over. Now I'm being arrested.
1: Right.
0: And now your gator lives with the California Department of Fish and Wildlife, where I'm 100% certain he's about to die of acute lead poisoning. You know it's going to happen.
1: Oh, yeah.
0: They're going to put him down for doing alligator stuff.
1: Right.
0: And it ain't the alligator's fault.
1: No.
0: That's a terrible friend right there.
1: Yeah, somebody's got a new pair of boots over in the Game of Wildlife, don't they?
2: I think so.
1: You know what I mean?
0: By the way, in case you're wondering, it is completely illegal to have an alligator for a pet in the state of California.
1: Oh, I'll bet.
0: Yeah. I mean,
2: but yet they have the Kardashians.
1: Go figure. Yeah. That's just not right.
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0: I'm Dylan Scott. It's time for Music City Meg with Broadway and Friends.
1: Y'all, this week, actually, we're about a week, what is it, 2 weeks now? Just under 2 weeks away from Alan Jackson's last concert of the career. The last call, One More for the Road, on June 27th. This lineup just keeps getting bigger and bigger every time you turn around. But so do the ticket prices with the high up ones. And I'm talking all the way to the top of the rim of this of the arena being close to $1,000. And if you want to sit down low, first few rows, you're looking at anywhere from $5,000 to $10,000. But you're also going to get to see people like George Strait and Eric Church and Luke Combs and Miranda Lambert and Cody Johnson and Riley. I mean, we could just go long and long and long with all of the names that are going to be there. But just in time for this final show, Alan is expanding his presence in Nashville with his Silver Belly Whiskey, announcing that they are going to be opening a distillery and museum in Nashville later this month.
2: Cool.
1: So you can, it's from barrel to bottle, and you can go and taste it. If you are at the museum, you can toast George while you're there. Or not toast George, toast Alan while you're there.
2: You that's can toast cool. George if you want
3: yeah,
2: to.
3: Yeah, George too. Yeah,
4: could be fine.
1: I mean, toast them all. Toast them all. So that's, I thought that was pretty cool, right? It's going to open up on June 25th. You can see all the fun things in the museum and have yourself some silver belly whiskey too. Y'all, I got to tell you, I can't drink whiskey because it makes me see triple, and I already have trouble not tripping over my own words, so I don't even need to try it, but I'll let you guys try it. Let me know what you think. But
2: I'll give it a shot.
3: Hey,
2: that's thing. I'm here all week. I really am.
1: All right. Well, let's talk about last Friday. Big day for Keith Urban. And by the way, y'all, I have to apologize for something. I was very wrong. So remember when I said it was supposed to be 11 cuts for Keith Urban's new Yacht Rock album and it was only going to be 10?
2: Mm-hmm.
1: I had it wrong. It was going to be 12 and they backed it down to 11. I listened to that thing front to back all weekend long. And this one is, I mean, don't get me wrong. The Michael McDonald song that you love, Broadway, is so good. But I love this one too. Guitar Man.

0: Bread.
1: So
0: did that.
1: Good.
0: Bread.
1: Yeah.
2: I love that.
1: Mm-hmm. That whole album, y'all, it's so good. And I hope when he tours, I would love to see him do a yacht rock tour and then pepper in some of his biggest hits. You know what I mean? Because he could have like a 2-hour, 3-hour show.
2: I was hoping he was going to do that during CMA Fest, but he only did two. He did two yacht rock songs, and he did the song with Michael and, but

0: releasing a traditional album all at once. He's putting out unreleased tracks from the vault that are either from his 90s catalog or were written more recently. And this past Friday, he dropped a new single with Miranda Lambert. It's called Someone Else's Arms. It wrote it a while ago, whatnot. I think it's a remake of a classic. I know you guys would tell me if that were the case, but you can listen to that on iTunes or up on his Instagram page right now, too. The name of the project, though, is called Tackle Box. That's fitting for Brad Paisley.
1: Well, yeah. Mm-hmm. I love that. All right, we'll get more out of Nashville in an hour. Come on back.
2: Honk your horn loud and proud when you pass the studio. And let us know you're proud to be a part of the Hit Kickin' Country family on Z94.
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0: don't know why it is that we, and when I say we, I mean Americans as a whole, not all of us, but there's a certain percentage of Americans that just cannot behave when they go away from America.
1: And that's when you should be on your best behavior.
0: You should be putting on the best face that you possibly can for the rest of the world. Show them that things are great in America, and they should come visit, and they should come spend some of their tourist money over here like we're doing it. But we can't do it. There's I'm telling you, there's a certain group of people. You put them on an airplane or a boat or a train, and they absolutely just lose their mind. And it's happened again. This time it happened in the Bahamas. We have five Americans who were on a cruise. A cruise? What could you possibly be upset about on a cruise?
1: What's more laid back than that?
0: Right? In the Bahamas.
1: Yeah, come on, man. It's sunny. You got probably all the food you want. You got people waiting on you. Hey, your drink's about halfway. You know what? I'm going to freshen that drink up for you.
0: Come on, I mean, you're being waited on hand and foot. You're in paradise. The Bahamas are fantastic. These guys are... they were at the port there in the Bahamas in Nassau. And I'm not sure what started it, but a fight broke out. And the Bahama police, what is Bahamian? Is that how you would say that? The Bahamian police had to arrest five Americans.
1: Oh, come on, man.
0: Because they were having a fist fight there at the port. And then they took them to the police station. And one of the women that was part of the five picked up a chair and threw it through the front glass door of the police department. And one of the dudes was like, oh, an opening. And he tried to run out the shattered window.
1: Oh, dang.
0: And they had to tackle and tase and all that kind of stuff. Him. In the middle of all this chaos, four police officers were injured. One of them had to go to the dang hospital.
1: Wow.
0: Five Americans are currently still in custody. They are facing charges of fighting, resisting arrest, assaulting the police, property damage, et cetera, et cetera, et cetera. And my guess is their cruise through the Bahamas ended right there in Nassau. And I don't know if they're ever going to get to come home. To be honest with you, I'm not sure how they do that sort of thing. They may take them out back and shoot them. I don't know what they do in the Bahamas when you act like a fool at the port. But
1: think if you're on a cruise, you get an all-inclusive arrest. You get everything. You get it. Everything's included. The cuffing, the stuffing. Yeah.
0: If you think about it, every jail is all inclusive.
1: Yeah, it is. Right. Yeah. Got a nice shiny stainless steel toilet over there in the corner.
0: Clothes and everything. Yeah, come on down. We got you covered.
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16: I'm meteorologist Scott Larrymore at the Weather Channel. Big time thunderstorms rumbling down in northwest Florida and southwestern Georgia. Heavy downpours. There have been some flood alerts across the Gulf Coast. Thankfully, all that weather stays to our south. Just a stray storm for us and 73 degrees tonight. Chance for an isolated storm Tuesday, 80 degrees. Scattered storms likely Wednesday and Thursday with mid and upper 80s in the forecast.
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0: know it's only Monday, but for some people, you know, us included, sometimes you only have to get about halfway through Monday and you're like, dadgum, this has been a long week. It's just so much going. Think about all the stuff you got going on in your life, right? We're just too busy, right? It's just too much going on. And so here's what's happening right now. Summer's here, right? The kids are out of school. They've already gotten bored. They're going insane. Whether they're your kids or not, they're all over the neighborhood and they're losing their mind. It's 480,000 degrees outside and you've got, I got to get here and I got to get there and I got work and I got this and there's a reunion coming up and blah, blah, blah, blah, blah. Enter the internet to give us a word to describe this feeling. And that's today's word of the day, which is exhausterwimulated.
1: I'm surprised you can say that. Come right off your tongue. That rolls right off of there.
0: I've been practicing it.
1: I'll bet you have.
0: Hours, T. Exhausterwimulated, that's the word. And that means you were exhausted, overwhelmed, and overstimulated all at the same time.
1: Oh, wow. That's a good word. I like that.
0: You were exhausterwimulated is what you are. That is your word right then. Let me tell you something. I want that tattooed on my arm because I've been exhausterwimulated for the better part of 25 years.
1: It's too just, big for a T-shirt.
0: It won't fit. Yeah. Nobody got time to read it. It's the problem.
1: Exactly.
0: That's the big thing. And here's the thing. If you are feeling exhausterwimulated, then you should tell somebody. Reach out. They'll help you. They'll help you. If you just tell them, listen, I'm exhausterwimulated, they'll go, I know. Let me do what I can to help you out. Or they'll go, so am I. I don't know what to do for you. But either way, you know, it's something we're all feeling. Now, you may be wondering, what are some things that could trigger exhausterwimulation? And I'm glad you asked, because we have some examples right here. These are some of the reasons why we, the people, are exhausterwimulated today. I mean, have you ever tried to explain Venmo to your grandma?
1: Oh, I like that.
0: That'll exhausterwimulate you every single time.
1: Yeah. Finding help in the plumbing section at Home Depot, man. That will do it to you every time.
0: Listen,
1: come on.
0: Your best bet is just watch a YouTube video and get go in there and figure it out yourself.
1: Yeah, I need a piece that fits this piece that I brought from home that was made in 1953.
0: Yes, right? Exactly. Yeah. Mm-hmm. And the piece that I brought from home is dry rotted and not in the original shape, and the threads are all screwed up. But help me. Figure that out for me. Here's something else that will make you exhausterwimulated. Trying to figure out which one of the fire alarms in your house is doing the low battery chirp. It's impossible.
1: We always make jokes about that. We always do. But it just happened to me about a month ago.
0: Happened to me 2 days ago.
1: That is, I mean, it's a real thing. Everybody makes the joke about it, but it's real.
0: Well, it's out there. It's funny because it's true. It is impossible on the first try to figure out which one's chirping. And also, it's apparently impossible for them to start chirping prior to 2 a.m. Yeah. I don't understand that at all. You get a meep, middle of the night. Right. Now you're stumbling through the house half asleep, got eye boogers, trying to see what's going on. You know, and you check them all. And you know, and then you check them all, and one of them is still chirping, and you still don't know which one it is. Yeah, it's a mess.
1: Here's one that's going to make you exhausterwimulated. You say it so much better than I do.
0: Exhausterwimulated. Yeah, you have to practice it, Dave. Yeah.
1: Convincing the dog to poop when it's raining.
0: Oh, jeez.
1: Because they do not want to go out there.
0: No, I'm not going out there, Dad. That's not happening. Not going to happen. How about this? Trying to build anything that you bought at IKEA. That'll do it every single time. And, you know, there's screws missing. I'm never going to get this right.
1: Or choosing what to order from the Cheesecake Factory menu.
0: Oh, my gosh. That's a 45-minute ordeal.
1: Yeah, it is.
0: There.
1: It's a book is what it is.
0: There's too many things on the menu.
1: When your menu's bigger than the Bible, it's got more sections in the Bible.
0: Right.
1: That's not good.
0: Yeah, I'll be placing my order from the Book of Entrees today.
1: Exactly.
0: You know, you can't. That's no good.
1: Yeah.
0: Another thing that'll get you exhausterwimulated is waiting for the Walgreens receipt to print out. You're like, for the love of Pete, I bought two things. What are we doing here?
1: Yeah, I don't need wallpaper. I just want Or rooting for the Jets.
0: That's a hard one.
1: That's a hard road to hoe.
0: That's exhausterwimulation at its very best right there.
1: I think if you're exhausted, I'm trying to figure this out. If you're exhausted, overstimulated, and overwhelmed, and your wife is on your back all the time, you're exhausterwipulated. Is what you are. What do you think?
0: Your pancake is what that's what you are. Right there? Yeah.
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16: Meteorologist Scott Larrymore at the Weather Channel. Big time thunderstorms rumbling down in northwest Florida and southwestern Georgia. Heavy downpours. There have been some flood alerts across the Gulf Coast. Thankfully, all that weather stays to our south. Just a stray storm for us and 73 degrees tonight. Chance for an isolated storm Tuesday, 80 degrees. Scattered storms likely Wednesday and Thursday with mid and upper 80s in the forecast.

0: you people are just plumb mean is all I'm gonna say.
1: Oh, yeah.
0: I posted this yesterday. I found this funny thing, and it was a starter list, and it said, because, you know, sometimes people will say, well, I wouldn't wish that on my worst enemy because it's so horrible. But what would you wish on your worst enemy? Yeah. You don't want to wish anything horrible on somebody, but maybe you'll wish them a lifetime of inconvenience.
1: That's good.
0: So the starter list included stuff like a lifetime of tables with uneven legs.
1: Yeah.
0: Ooh. The sensation of 1,000 lost sneezes. The audio is never synced right on your TV.
2: That drives me crazy.
0: Mosquito bites between your toes.
1: Okay. Ooh, that's a good one.
0: A predisposition to hit and reply all on every email.
1: Yeah.
0: And my personal contribution, the auto warranty call always shows up under the name of your best friend on your phone.
2: Yeah, that would drive me crazy.
0: But you took it to the next level with some things that you said, here's what I would wish on my worst enemy. Yeah,
2: Tabitha Point said, get in into their vehicle to find that their gas light is always on.
1: Every time.
2: Every single time
1: you get in. That's good. Sharma Becker wishes on her worst enemy the use of hand sanitizer with a fresh paper cut. Dang, man.
2: That was a thinking man.
0: Tanya Blackwell wishes on her worst enemy flimsy paper plates that collapse every time you eat barbecue.
2: That reminds me when we were in Nashville. It was so funny. Kevin Brand said, a parking lot full of trailer hitches. Oh. There ain't none worse than that.
0: Rough on the shins.
2: Yep.
1: Stephanie Bell wishes on her worst enemy all the cabinet doors in their house never to shut right and always be just a little bit open. Right? That would drive me crazy.
0: How about this one? Linda Purdom. Here's what Linda would wish on her worst enemy. A cricket in the house that only shows up at night and never dies.
2: And you'll never find it. Never.
1: Right.
2: And finally, Sandra Haskett says, she showed off her dark side in this. She wished her worst enemy would spend the rest of their lives never being fully sure if they shut the garage door when they actually left home.
1: I've driven back.
2: Same here.
0: Y'all are horrible. 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

0: Yo, I'm Chris Jansen, and it's time for Music City Meg with Broadway and Friends.
1: I cannot think of a better room that I would love to have been a fly on the wall, and that would be a room with Miranda Lambert, Reba McEntire, and Ella Langley all just sitting down telling stories about music, their life, and not only that, but Miranda's and Ella's friendship and how it like blossomed from everything from how they met to where they are now. And they sat down with Elle Magazine, and I think Elle Magazine literally just put them in a room and started running a camera with microphones because some of the stuff that they got is fantastic, and the videos are up on their Instagram page right now. But I think by far my favorite one, and I think you guys are going to get a kick out of this because it's a story we've heard in the past about Miranda Lambert having a pet kangaroo, right? Mm-hmm. But it's funny how that story stemmed into the song Choosin' Texas. Take a listen from Ella as she tells us about it.
2: We wrote one song. I figured we were friends enough. And after we got done, we were all, you know, getting up, getting a snack. And I was like, Miranda, did you have a kangaroo? And she was like, I did. And then it had a baby. And that was my baby. And I loved it. And then you talked about how you went dirt road riding and you got pulled over.
3: I had five dogs in the back seat and kangaroo in the front.
2: Five dogs in the
3: back road in Oklahoma, you can do that stuff.
2: Yeah, just riding, you know, listening to tunes. And she said the cop, like, completely forgot about whatever she pulled her over for when she saw the kangaroo. And Miranda goes, and of course, I had Texas plates on, and I went, he'd probably like, she's from Texas, I can tell.
3: And then we go,
2: she's from Texas, I can tell, by the way. Miranda's like, no one has time to go pee. Cool. Get out there. We're finishing this song. Yeah.
4: You know what would have been funny if the cop goes license and registration and she reaches into the kangaroo's pouch? That would have been funny right there.
1: That would have been

0: Amazing,
1: yeah,
0: right?
1: Yeah.
0: That would have been really, really good. But, I mean, what a great story. As I mean, because we've heard the Miranda Lambert story about the kangaroo, you know, over the years. But who knew that that story was how Choosin' Texas came to be?
2: Mm-hmm. That's pretty awesome.
0: Yeah. It's pretty awesome, right? I just love the fact that she's like, oh, I had five cars or five dogs in the back seat.
2: That part didn't surprise me at all.
1: No, not a bit.
2: Not yeah. one, no.
0: No, no. I mean, but can you imagine the police officer's face as she walked up to that car? Five dogs in the back and a kangaroo in the front? That's amazing. We're going to have more coming up from those conversations later on today. But, I mean, and then they also told this story about how wherever they were, I think Ella was at Miranda's place or something, and she saw a snake, and she freaked out. And Miranda went to run and grab the shotgun, and Ella didn't want her to shoot the snake, so she, like, shooed this snake out of the way before Miranda could get back with the shotgun. She said Miranda was very upset with her because Miranda wanted to kill the snake.
2: Yeah, you don't get to come back. I mean, if you're going to act like that, you don't get to come back here. We kill snakes around here, girl. That's right. That's what we do. All right, we'll get more out of Nashville in an hour. Come on back.
3: 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And let us know you're proud to be a part of the Hit Kickin' Country family on Z94.
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0: I didn't even know we were still doing this, but somebody did an online poll recently and asked the question, on a scale of 1 to 10, how would you rate your attractiveness? Not somebody else, yourself. Now, this was an anonymous thing. You didn't have to give your name or anything to answer it, so they did it that way. So, you know, hopefully people would answer it honestly. And most people, according to these folks, were leaning in the normal-ish range. Like 3% of the people said, and you know what? And if this is your situation, if this is the lot in life that you've been dealt with, it's best to just own it. 3% of the people said, well, I'm a one.
1: Really?
0: Yeah, I'm a one. I'd stop a clock looking at it.
1: I often wonder if people that, you know, because you got to say, some people are just, you know, really, really good looking. And you go, well, that person's just good looking. And then some people are on the other end of the spectrum.
0: You know,
1: and I've often wondered if people that were, if they kind of knew it.
0: You can't have one without the other, right?
1: Right.
0: If you got good, you got to have bad. And that's not necessarily bad. It's just the way you are, right? It's just the way God made
1: There's
0: you.
1: There's nothing wrong with it.
0: I mean, you know what? It's fine. I do think maybe some of that 3% maybe just being a little hard on themselves.
1: Yeah,
0: maybe.
1: That's true, too.
0: 8% rated themselves as either a 2 or a 3.
1: Okay.
0: Uh-huh. 30% said either a 4 or 5, kind of middle of the road there.

0: All right. Yeah, I could see that.
1: 47% said they were either a 6 or a 7.
0: I could see that, most people putting that in a 6 or 7, because you want to be higher than a 5.
1: Well, sure. I mean, and that way you're just, right. you're also, I think you're kind of being honest there, because you're saying, listen, I'm not a pretty man, but I'm not as ugly as that dude. I mean, you know, so that's kind of the way you look at that. 8% rated themselves as an 8 or a 9.
0: Ooh, now you're getting up there. 9, yeah. 8, that's pretty high.
1: You got to be confident, right?
0: You have to be really confident.
1: But not as confident as these people. 2% said, oh, I am a 10. I am perfect. Listen, there is not a flaw on this body. This right here, I mean, you don't want me unleashing this on the world.
0: Well, that's almost a mirror image of the 1s are almost, 3%, and then true. The 10s are 2%, so that's pretty close.
1: That is true.
0: I mean, you got to know you're good looking, though.
1: They also gave people an opportunity to leave a comment on what they said. And so some of the things that people said were, in terms of conventional attractiveness, I'm a 2 or a 3, but my boyfriend thinks I'm a 10, so it doesn't matter.
0: Oh, you know what? It doesn't matter.
1: No, it doesn't. Listen, somebody loves you and thinks you're a 10. Even if it's your mom, somebody loves you and thinks that you're perfect. So don't sweat all that. Somebody also said it depends on the effort that I put in.
0: That's true.
1: And the amount of sleep that I've had in the past couple of weeks. And I can fluctuate from a 4 to a 9.
0: That's a lot of fluctuation.
1: That's
0: there, man.
1: That's a window right there,
0: it
1: man.
0: Is. And it sure is.
1: And listen, and that right there, that comment is why we always tell you that when you're on a dating site, always go 5 pictures in.
0: You got to go 5 deep.
1: The truth lies at 5. Just know that. This person said it depends on how confident I am on that day.
0: I could see that.
1: This person said I'll tell you the truth. This is kind of how I feel about myself. This person said I'm a 5, but I can be a 6, and I've probably peaked at a 7 once or twice.
0: Yeah.
1: And that's kind of, you know, I'm not dog ugly, but I'm not Brad Pitt. I understand.
0: Depending on what you were wearing and the lighting in the room.
1: You
0: right?
1: know what? It's like an old pair of boots. You know, they're not great to look at, but boy, they shine up nice. And that's kind of, you know, you can clean me up pretty decent and I'll get up to around a 7, maybe 7.2. But most days I live in the 5 range. That's kind of where I am. This person said, God keeps me at the same level no matter what I do. I lost 60 pounds one time and then all my hair fell out.
0: That's pretty good. Yeah.
1: By the way, not a single one of the people who said they were a 10 provided any photographic evidence. I just want to throw that out there. They did not offer any proof whatsoever other than you just got to take me at my word. I am stunning. That's just what you got to do. You just got to believe me.
0: You know, we had 5 kids in my family, and if you added us all up, I don't think we were a 10.
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15: I'm meteorologist Scott Lariemore at the Weather Channel. Big time thunderstorms rumbling down in northwest Florida and southwestern Georgia. Heavy downpours. There have been some flood alerts across the Gulf Coast. Thankfully, all that weather stays to our south. Just a stray storm for us and 73 degrees tonight. Chance for an isolated storm Tuesday, 80 degrees. Scattered storms likely Wednesday and Thursday with mid and upper 80s in the forecast.
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0: Every day right about now, we like to take a trip down to the old Sunshine State and see what's going on. Is it the heat, the humidity, the meth? We don't have a clue, but something's driving these people crazy. Sing along if you know it. Here we go.
1: What's up, Florida? What's up? What's up?
0: Deerfield Beach.
2: Oh, that's a new one.
0: Yeah, I haven't heard of Deerfield Beach until
2: Deerfield
0: today.
2: Deerfield Beach.
0: Okay. But thanks to Corey Coddington.
2: Oh, the Deerfield Beach Coddingtons.
0: Yes, fine family.
2: Yes,
0: can't drive worth a flip, but they're fine family. Yeah. Corey had a bad day over the weekend. On Saturday, Corey wrecked his SUV.
2: Dude, come on, man.
0: And, you know, and it was a pretty bad wreck. And he, you know, he got some cuts and gashes and lacerations and whatnot. Mm. And, you know, he was bleeding a little bit. And
2: sure.
0: This good Samaritan was driving by and she saw that Corey had been in an accident. And she was like, well, my goodness, let me pull over and offer my assistance.
2: That person is a good Samaritan, right?
0: Yeah. And so she stops her vehicle. She gets out and she runs over to Corey and she's like, oh my goodness, are you okay? Can I help you? What do you need? Blah, blah, blah. And Corey looked her dead in the eye, took off running, jumped into her car and stole it.
2: What? Are you kidding me, Corey?
0: And drove away.
2: Wow.
0: There she stood. Got no way to go anywhere. Probably left her phone in her car. Now he's got her car and all she's got's Corey's wrecked SUV.
2: Now she's a PO'd Samaritan.
0: Yeah, I mean, she's like, that's the last time. I Corey's ruined it for everybody. I'll never stop for anybody else. So Corey was apparently on a bit of a mission. And I don't know if maybe Corey took an airbag shot to the forehead and it kind of dazed him for a minute. I don't really know what was going on in Corey's mind, but he went straight to the Chick-fil-A in Deerfield Beach. In a stolen car. Got out of the car. Parked it. Got out of the car. Went into the Chick-fil-A. According to the people inside the Chick-fil-A, at this point, he was covered in blood.
2: I'll bet he was.
0: A man that was sitting at a booth with his little boy, and when Corey walked in, the dude said, man, are you okay?
2: Right.
0: To Corey's credit, it's kind of a dumb question. I mean, he's covered in blood. So Corey looked at the guy and said, does it look like I'm okay? And then he reached across the table and snatched a bunch of waffle fries out of the man's son's little box of waffle fries that he was eating and shoved them right in his mouth.
2: What?
0: Then he walked over to the counter and said, would somebody buy me a milkshake?
2: Oh, dang.
0: Nobody wanted to buy Corey a milkshake that day.
2: They didn't. Yeah.
0: And so he got mad and he left without his milkshake and he forgot that he had stolen the car. So he just ran across the street to a gas station. And when he got to that gas station, that's when the cops caught up with him.
2: Of course.
0: They had been after him for just a minute.
2: Right.
0: And of course, he got mouthy with the cops, got a little, as they said, combative with the cops. And they finally were able to cuff him and haul him back down to the PD. And I'm certain they left out the part where they tased him in there because he had a good tasing coming. Now, they did stop at a hospital on their way to the police department, got him treated and got him all stitched up, cleaned up a little bit and whatnot. And while they were doing that, they said, hey, we're going to have to search you now, Corey. And that's when they found the 10 grams of ecstasy.
2: Of course he has
0: Well, I mean, you know, there you go. By the way, I just want to point this out just so you'll know what fine people are at the Chick-fil-A, they did give that little boy a brand new order of waffle fries. Because, you know, you can't be eating after that dude stuck his nappy paw into your box. That's no good at all. And so
2: I was going
0: to
2: ask you, do you think the cops minded arresting him? Mm-mm. It was their pleasure.
0: Yes, I believe it probably was. See? Yes, it was. So we once again asked the burning question.

0: proud when you pass the studio. And let us know you're proud to be a part of the Hit Kickin' Country family on Z94.
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10: I'm meteorologist Scott Laurie Moore at the Weather Channel. Big time thunderstorms rumbling down in northwest Florida and southwestern Georgia. Heavy downpours. There have been some flood alerts across the Gulf Coast. Thankfully, all that weather stays to our south. Just a stray storm for us and 73 degrees tonight. Chance for an isolated storm Tuesday, 80 degrees. Scattered storms likely Wednesday and Thursday with mid and upper 80s in the forecast. Tuesday, 80 degrees. Scattered storms likely Wednesday and Thursday with mid and upper 80s in the forecast.

0: Now, in order to tell this story correctly, we have to go back to a very tragic incident that happened about 10 years ago. Actually, it was 10 years ago. And you may remember this. Once I say it, you'll probably remember seeing it on the news. But there was a little fella. He was 2 years old. His name was Lane Graves. And Lane's family was on vacation at Disney World down in Orlando. And Lane was down by the shoreline of the Seven Seas Lagoon, which is right outside.
1: I remember this. I know where you're going.
0: Right outside the Grand Floridian Resort. It was horrible. It was absolutely horrible. And an alligator came up out of the water and got him. And
1: it was, I couldn't believe that story.
0: Lane didn't make it. Sorry. It's horrible, horrible. And this is the one time where I support that gator's got to go.
1: Oh, yeah.
0: And so that gator was taken care of. Well, the reason that I tell you that is because you need to know that that's what made the people at Disney go, we should probably do a better job of keeping these gators away from the guests. Because, yes. I mean, where they're located, I mean, there's gators everywhere. And so you got water down there. And so obviously it's going to be a problem. And so they put some safety measures in place after this incident. And they just recently released some information. And I got to tell you, I feel like Disney would have been better if this information had not been released. Mm-hmm. But this is what we have. Since 2016, when that incident occurred and Disney got a lot more serious about taking care of the gators and removing the nuisance alligators from the park, and they don't put them down, they just take them somewhere else. In 2016, after the incident, 83 gators were removed.
1: Oh, wow, that's a lot.
0: Oh, it gets worse.
1: I wouldn't want people to. I guess you want to say, hey, we've got rid of them, but that tells me there were 83 gators in there before that.
0: Mm-hmm. Mm. Disney, they put up warning signs. They put up barriers. They've done some other stuff around the water to try to keep that kind of thing from happening again. And there has not been another gator attack at Disney since Lane. But since Lane, 414 gators have been taken off Disney property down to the Everglades. 414, D.
1: That's
0: an average of 41 a year if you're keeping score. And that first year, there was 83. That's a lot of gators, man. And there's a lot of people walking down there amongst all those gators. So I think the takeaway from this is if you're planning on going to Disney this summer, and I'm sure many of you are, stay away from the water.
1: I think one of the reasons that there are so many gators there is because the gators are going back and telling their friends, you are not going to believe how big the mice and ducks are in that place.
0: Yes, that's exactly what they're doing, T.
1: That's what they're doing.
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0: Hey, I'm John Morgan, and it's time for Music City Meg with Broadway and Friends.
1: Y'all, the power of women in country music right now is just incredible. Would you not say?
2: Like,
1: all of these
2: agree.
1: Talented women yeah. that are just, you know, breaking down doors. I think it's amazing. And we were talking earlier today about Miranda Lambert, Ella Langley, and Reba McEntire sitting down for Elle magazine. Again, I truly think it was just they set up chairs, put up a camera, and let the three of them go. But Reba McEntire talking about the power of women and what she didn't have when she was coming up.
3: See, the thing about this doesn't happen a lot. I've been in the business 50 years, and this never happened because we were always on tour with the guys.
4: Yeah.
3: And then you guys to make special time to be around each other, that's very precious. And we've only started doing more of the girl hangout stuff in the last 5 years. Man, what I would have given to have that.
2: That's a good point.
1: Pretty incredible, though.
2: Actually,
1: it is. It's a really good point. I mean, think about it. I mean, women in country music—they struggled for a long time, and now we're finally at a point where they're breaking down all those doors, and it's a lot of fun to see. But we can't forget about the men. And last week, there was a ton of new music that came out at the end of last week, you guys. And one that kind of went under the radar—we're all fans of Old Dominion, right?
2: Oh yeah.
1: And Brad Tersey from Old Dominion has decided to do a little bit of a solo thing, and he's got a new song out called Colorado.

0: remember or try to think of who that kind of sounds like, and somebody, I can't put my finger at it.
1: Yeah.
0: You know?
1: Yeah, you're right.
0: Somebody. Sounds like somebody. That.
2: That's good stuff.
0: It's good stuff, though, isn't it? I mean, I have to wonder if the guys from Old Dominion had a hand in helping him write that, too. Because they all seem really supportive of each other. They're just really great stand-up guys. But somebody else who dropped new music on Friday, kind of went under the radar, was Cody Johnson. He's got a new one called Horseback.

0: horseback.
1: That's pretty good. Just want my horseback.
2: Nice, Cojo.
3: I love it. Nice. I love it. Such a great song. Awesome. And all of those songs are out and available right now for you to go and grab wherever you get your music. So go get them.
2: All right. We'll get more out of Nashville tomorrow. Come on back. Thank you, Meg.
4: Honk your horn loud and proud when you pass the studio. And let us know you're proud to be a part of the Hit Kickin' Country family on Z94.
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0: Well, some bad news for the ladies of Southern Florida. Mitch Pancake English is off the market.
1: Yes, sir.
0: Now. He's I almost said betrothed, but that ain't right. He's taken.
1: I'm taken.
0: He is taken. So
1: Miss Sweet Liza Dean.
0: So if you are on a dating profile and you run across Pancake's picture, just know that it needs to be voided out.
1: Yeah, voided out.
2: That's good. Yeah.
1: Yeah.
2: All right.
1: Yeah.
0: But if you're also on a dating profile, no matter where you might be, you need to be on the lookout for the fake ones. Because a lot of people getting catfished these days, and it's costing a lot of people money, and it's causing a lot of people a bunch of heartache, and it's causing people a lot of embarrassment when they show up and find out that, you know, Susie's actually Steve, and I mean, you know, that kind of stuff. It's just a horrible thing. So we consulted with some experts, and they've given us some tips on how you can spot a fake dating profile.
3: Okay.
0: Now, the thing is this good, solid
2: This is real stuff.
0: This is actual stuff from actual dating profile experts. I don't know how you get

0: that job, but apparently it's out there. So here's the thing. If you're looking at a dating profile and the person is focusing on one aspect of themselves too much, content creator and relationship expert Hannah Stella says even if somebody is real, highlighting one thing on their profile is something you should be asking questions about.
1: Interesting.
0: For instance, this guy you keep hearing about on the news called the Tinder Swindler. Mm-hmm. His entire profile was pictures of him on private jets and yachts bragging about how much money he had. They say that's a red flag.
2: That should be, yeah.
0: Look out for that. Mm-hmm.
3: Claiming that you are the son of a billionaire. Mm. It's a warning sign in itself. Somebody's going to be, why would they actually be on a dating app? Yeah, think about it.
0: That's a good question.
3: Right?
0: Yeah. No billionaire needs to be on Tinder.
2: If you don't link to other social media accounts, like if somebody shares their other media accounts on their profile, and it'll help you know they're legit if they got a whole bunch of them.
0: Sure.
2: If they only have the one and you don't go anywhere else, watch out.
0: What do you mean you don't have a Facebook page?
2: Yeah.
0: That's no good. Here's another one. If they don't interact with people on social media. So if you're looking at their social media pages, doing a little Facebook stalking, don't believe everything you see. Stella says you got to look past what they post because there's always a highlight reel. That's what you're looking at. Mm. What you need to be looking for is authentic engagement with other people that seem to be their friends. So that kind of gives you an insight into who they are.
3: And I think that's mainly for men. I think a lot of women, they don't like to have a lot of their information out there.
2: Agreed.
3: And they'll wait and they won't post as much. That's what I was like. She also comes out and says, just trust your gut.
0: Always a good idea.
3: That's the first and foremost. She said the most foolproof way just to get that fake dating profile out of even in contention. She says, especially with women, their instincts are usually right. So if something feels off, good chance it is. So just do that.
2: I think a good one is just say, hey, can we meet somewhere? Like at Starbucks or, you know, someplace or the library or some place where there's a lot of people.
3: Public,
2: or if they don't want to do that, say, why don't we FaceTime each other?
0: There you go.
2: That would be good. And if they keep saying, well, no, I can't, you know, I just don't have a thing to wear or whatever they say. I mean, they're making up excuses, right?
3: Sure. They say to me, it would FaceTime each other, but it cost me like $3.99 a minute to do it.
0: No, it's not the same.
3: It's not the same kind of date.
2: No, that's different.
0: That's a different app you're using. And whatever you do, and this is for women and men, do not forget all dating apps and social media.
3: Oh, yeah.
0: Always, always go five pictures
2: That's
0: in.
2: That's right.
0: Because the truth lies at five.
2: Yes, it does.
3: It absolutely does. Y'all told me that, and ever since, I was like, yes, you are right.
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24: Meteorologist Scott Lauriemore at the Weather Channel. Big time thunderstorms rumbling down in northwest Florida and southwestern Georgia. Heavy downpours. There have been some flood alerts across the Gulf Coast. Thankfully, all that weather stays to our south. Just a stray storm for us and 73 degrees tonight. Chance for an isolated storm Tuesday, 80 degrees. Scattered storms likely Wednesday and Thursday with mid and upper 80s in the forecast.
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0: So if you listened to the show yesterday, you know we were a man down.
1: Yeah.
0: Mitch Pancake English had to take the day off because, as we told you, he was on a very important assignment.
1: Right.
0: He was dispatched to Busch Gardens with your grandma to go down and check out a new ride that they have at Busch Gardens, and it's a roller coaster.
2: It is awesome.
1: Really?
0: I want to know about the roller coaster at Busch Gardens.
3: All right. It's called Iron Gwazi, okay? And basically, Gwazi is an area in Africa, and the theme of it is a crocodile. And this thing is actually already there. Is built as a wooden roller coaster, but it has a steel frame on top of it.
1: Okay.
3: And this thing is, I am telling you, the most intense roller coaster I've ever been on. And I've been on a lot of roller coasters. This one is unbelievable. I was there with the American roller coaster enthusiasts. They were in the back. Like, these are the people that travel around. They were saying,
0: wait, they have a club?
3: There's a club. They travel around the country.
0: Of course they do.
3: I was at SeaWorld because I was at SeaWorld like 3 weeks ago for a roller coaster that they had there, and they were there as well. Well, anyway, they were saying, this is the most insane ride we've ever been on. So basically, it gets up to 76 miles per hour.
1: That's fast.
3: It takes you up 207 feet up in the air. You take a 91-degree drop.
0: Wow.
3: You do like these little flips for about 2 minutes, and not only flips, but curves. And I've never experienced that before. You know, usually it's straight. Like
1: yeah, loop-de-loop.
3: It's like a loop.
0: It's like
3: loop.
0: A corkscrew kind
3: of
0: thing.
3: But it's turning while it's doing it.
0: Wow.
3: So you, what do they call it, zero gravity. And like three different places where you have zero gravity.
0: Wow.
3: And that one where you're heading over, You come out of your seats a little bit.
0: Well, you'd have to at 91 degrees drop.
3: It was so intense. And so I'm doing it for Daily Flash, and they have the cameras there. And but this time, all the other times I've ever done it, they actually have a monitor where all the crew and all the other people can sit there and watch what's going on.
1: Yeah.
3: And then when it went off, they said I was freaking out.
1: I'll bet.
3: Freaking out. And so I took Liza's son with us, right?
0: Right.
3: And he's 10 years old, and we're going up to the top.
1: 10-year-old.
3: Yeah, and I'm doing an interview as I'm talking, right?
1: Mm-hmm.
3: And Jonathan Smith, he is the VP of rides and engineering. So I'm here, and he's giving me all the facts, and I'm hearing her son, and I don't want to do this. I want to get off right now.
1: Oh, no. I've been there when I was a kid. Stop this!
3: And so you can hear it, like, because that's the quiet part of the roller coaster. I want to get off this now. I want off now.
1: Oh,
3: and I'm, like,
1: gosh,
3: trying to talk louder, so, because I know my microphone's picking it up.
1: Sure is.
3: I want off now, Mom.
4: Mom,
3: I want
4: your
3: off.
4: Boyfriend.
3: I hate your boyfriend. I hate him. So anyway, and then I hear, and we're going around, and I hear Liza just screaming, like, just crazy, and it's making me laugh even more. Listen, and then, but after about the fourth, like, corkscrew, he's starting to scream. He's realizing, okay,
1: it's okay.
3: I'm not going to die.
1: Yeah, yeah.
3: But it's still terrorizing for him and everything. So we finally get down, and then you can kind of tell it's starting to slow down and everything. And he is like, now he's like he's a changed man.
0: Yeah. Oh, yeah.
3: And he's the hero of it all. That was so fun. Oh, my gosh, that was so fun. That was so crazy. He would not stop talking about it
1: really?
3: The entire way down. Wow. So, I mean, he was like, man, I can't believe that. I'm going to need therapy. That thing was so cool. He was telling me all this stuff. It was cracking me up. So we stay there at Busch Gardens afterwards. They have like a little media thing going on. And in Florida, it was 68 degrees yesterday.
0: Thanks for rubbing that in our face.
1: Thank you so much.
3: And which is cold, really cold for Florida.
1: Oh, yeah.
3: In the mid-60s, we had a nice breeze going on and everything.
0: It ain't no -4, but
3: it's right. But what ride does he want to go on?
1: Mm-hmm.
3: The river rapids, water river rapids.
1: Oh,
3: when you go, and I
1: get wet.
3: I'm like, his mom's like, no, we can't. We're going to get wet. It's really cold out here. And he's like, I want to do it. And I was like, all right, I got to be the hero here. I got to be cool, you know. And so he's doing this, and he's like all pouting and everything, because she's like, no, you need to know that we're not going to go. It is too cold to go do this sort of thing. And then I go, all right, I'll take you, man. All right, go. You will? Oh, my gosh, how great. We go around it, yada, yada, yada. You know, like, about to 90% of it, I'm dry. Nothing's happening. And I'm like, okay, good. I'll get.
1: Mm-hmm.
3: And then at the very end, where the waterfall comes down, my part came right there. And I literally was just drenched.
0: That's why I don't ride those rides anymore. Because every time I've ever been on one, I got stuck under that waterfall.
1: Yeah.
0: Not doing it.
3: Just like when you go to a campfire You know, mm-hmm. no matter where you sit, right. the smoke will come to you. Yeah. That's how it is on
0: the rest of the day walking around with wet drawers. Yeah. And that ain't no good at
3: That's
0: all.
3: Exactly.
0: I don't care how much the kid likes me.
1: So, the good thing is it cleaned his pants after being on that.
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9: Meteorologist Scott Laurie Moore at the Weather Channel. Big time thunderstorms rumbling down in northwest Florida and southwestern Georgia. Heavy downpours. There have been some flood alerts across the Gulf Coast. Thankfully, all that weather stays to our south. Just a stray storm for us and 73 degrees tonight. Chance for an isolated storm Tuesday, 80 degrees. Scattered storms likely Wednesday and Thursday with mid and upper 80s in the forecast.

0: Man, an oil spill out in the Gulf of Mexico or any ocean for that matter is a horrible thing.
1: Yeah, it is.
0: Because it doesn't just affect the area where the oil spills, because, you know, you've got tides and currents and waves and wind. And it eventually, I mean, unless it's like way, way, way, way, way off the coast, eventually that oil finds its way to land.
1: And how much Dawn detergent do we actually have?
0: I know, right?
1: We've got to clean those ducks up.
0: You know, and the ducks are like, dang, right, man, this is crazy. Mm-hmm. And I remember when the...
1: Valdez?
0: Not the Valdez. Okay. What was the oil derrick in the Gulf?
1: Oh, yeah, it was off in the Gulf of Mexico, yeah.
0: That Mark Wahlberg made a movie about it, and I cannot remember the name of it right now. But when that thing happened out in the Gulf, and it was 400 or 500 miles off the coast.
1: Right.
0: And Gulf Shores, Alabama
1: was shut down, didn't it?
0: Crashed.
1: Yeah, uh-huh.
0: Big, giant globs of oil up on the beach. It was a horrible mess. And yes, they had to close it down for I don't know how long, but it was a good while before they got it all cleaned up. Well, researchers are constantly working on it. You got to imagine that all the oil companies probably have an army of people that are like, we need to figure this out in case it happens
1: some
0: again.
1: Some way to sop it up or wrangle it or whatever.
0: It's a PR nightmare, boys. Figure it out. We need to figure out what we're doing here. We're killing fish, we're ruining the beach. We got to do something. Well, they have a plan now. And apparently they've used it once or twice because they say now that... You know what a fire tornado is?
1: Never heard of it.
0: Okay, if you've ever watched, like, video from out in California or somewhere when they're having, like, massive wildfires.
1: Yeah.
0: You know, fire kind of makes its own wind.
1: Oh, yeah. They do the, like a spout.
0: And
1: it
0: makes a tornado out of fire that'll just jump up in the middle of a wildfire.
1: Yeah.
0: Well, researchers have decided, and like I said, apparently they've used it because they say this is what we found, that fire tornadoes are a faster, cleaner way to eliminate oil spills. This says they will burn the oil up to 40% faster, and they reduce emissions from the burning oil by about 40%, I guess because they're so hot. All I can figure.
1: Oh, yeah, it's just all dissipating in the
0: and
1: air.
0: And they say they figured out a way to make these things. They pull in a bunch of oxygen that somehow. I don't know how they make it. I don't know how they do it, but they make a tornado out of fire. And the result is a very efficient burn. It leaves less residue behind. And they feel like this is going to be the wave of the future to help protect coastlines when we have these big oil spills. And I'm all for it. I think anything you can do to clean up the oil spill as quickly as, because the fact of the matter is there's mechanics and there's pipes involved and, you know, things are going to happen. It's not like we're never going to have another oil spill. It's going to happen eventually because, you know, there's just too many moving parts, right? But I got to tell you, I am not at all comfortable with the fact that somewhere out there, there's a dude that knows how to make his own fire tornado. Because, I mean, if he goes and has a bad day at work, I mean, I just don't know what Main Street's going to look like after that. Because if he's got some kind of little machine or something that he can just flip on and make a fire tornado, I don't want that dude in my neighborhood.
1: Yeah, it all sounds so well and good, but tell that to the baby ducks, because... Right?
0: I mean, I guess in the grand scheme of things, they're trying to help the baby ducks, but I don't know that, I mean, if the fire, I don't think the fire tornado knows the difference between the oil and the duck that's covered
1: that's
0: in the
1: I'm
0: oil.
1: Saying.
0: And I just don't know that that's, you know, maybe we need a new plan. Y'all need to maybe work on a vacuum cleaner or something. I don't know, because I just think man-made fire tornadoes has got disaster written all over it. Just not a good idea.
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0: In the spirit of the Winter Olympics, I thought that we would have a little Olympic competition on the show today between my two comrades here, and we're going to find out which one of you is quicker on your feet when you're trying to think of cool answers to stuff. So we're going to play a game. The game really doesn't have a name. It's kind of a silly thing that I stumbled across. Rhyming riddle game is what someone else called it, and I couldn't think anything better, so we're just going to go with that. So here's what I'm going to do. You guys are going to go head-to-head, and you haven't seen these questions at all. I keep them here because I know how y'all are. You'd be cheating and stuff.
1: Absolutely.
0: So I'm going to give you a clue, and the answer will rhyme, and it will be a rhyming answer to the riddle. And every time it's going to be two words. The answer will always be two words. So for an example, if I were to say a large feline, what would your answer be?
2: Fat cat.
0: Look at there. T-Wall's got it figured out.
1: I know. I'm worried.
0: And that's how it's going to go, and you'll have
2: the only one I'm going
0: to
2: know.
0: And you'll have 10 seconds to give me an answer, and whoever gets the most when we're done will be the winner, and we'll receive absolutely nothing for your trouble. All right. Ready to go?
1: I'm ready.
0: So, the rhyming riddle game, a game in desperate need of a better, cooler, slicker name, but we'll work on that later. So, here we go. Number one, a pale man wearing armor.
3: A pale man wearing armor.
4: White knight.
2: White knight.
0: I believe Mitch got to it first. There you go. There you nice go. Job, all right. Mitch. All right, here comes the next one. No more fiber. No more fiber.
4: Hoop shoot.
2: You took mine.
0: And both you idiots are wrong. Brand band. Hey, don't be knocking the quality of the questions because you ain't smart enough to come up with the answer.
1: I think poop shoe was the right answer.
0: All right, here's the next one. A bashful insect. A bashful insect.
4: Shy fly.
0: Oh, look at Mitch go.
2: Killing me, man.
0: Nice work. How about this one? A tiny insect that buzzes.

0: good.
1: On fire. On fire is what he killing is. Me.
2: Really?
1: Yeah. How about this one? It. A skinny little horse. A skinny little horse.
2: Bony pony.
1: Man.
2: Am I right?
1: Are you sure you're not looking at the answers?
2: As God is my witness, I'm not.
1: I'm in T-Wall. You're getting skunked over here, man.
2: I honestly thought T-Wall was just white.
0: I've had more beers than him.
2: Oh, that is true. That is true.
1: Like that's different from many other days.
2: Oh, that is true.
1: All right, I got a couple more here. Let's try this one. A greased bird that tastes great fried.
0: Slickin' chicken.
1: Close enough. Slick chick was the answer.
2: All right.
1: We will accept that one. And finally, the final answer, even though T-Ball has no chance in hell of winning, we're going to do it anyway.
0: Okay.
1: Headgear for a rodent. Headgear for a rodent.
0: Rat hat.
1: Look at him go. Way to go, T-Ball. Nice
2: I was thinking
1: job.
2: Something right, like through the teeth, but there you go. Right.
1: So the final score is Mitch Pancake English 4, T-Wall 2. So, Mitch, congratulations. You won gold in the Olympics.
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0: Lords out there, and we never take for granted the fact that you choose us. So thank you for that. Pancake, hopefully we'll be back tomorrow. Mm-hmm. I don't know, man. I don't know if he's ever coming back, be honest. He may still be in Italy for all I know. He had a little travel hiccup the other day, and he didn't make it back in time, but he's going to be back tomorrow. At least that's what he said anyway. So before we get out of here today, let's make sure we got some takeaways from the show. T-Wall, what is your biggest takeaway from the last 4 hours, my
1: friend? That's what mine's about. I'm not really sure if Pancake is going to finally be here tomorrow or not. I'm just worried that he's been in Italy so long that he's changed his name to Panini.
0: I'm not calling him Panini. Listen, that's where I draw the line in the sand. Okay. Not all doing right. that. Okay. My takeaway from the show today is this. If you walk into a Chick-fil-A in Deerfield Beach, Florida, covered from head to toe in blood, and ask the people waiting in line for their chicken sandwich to buy you a milkshake after they all just watched you steal French fries from a little boy... Mm-hmm. You ain't getting a milkshake.
1: No, you're not.
0: No.
1: You got a better chance of getting a milkshake at McDonald's at that point.
0: Yeah, and their shake machine's down. Right, exactly. I mean, it's not happening. Yeah. It's not happening. Hey, if you missed out on part of the show today, or any day for that matter, you can always get caught up with the Broadway and Friends Replay podcast, and you're going to find that anywhere podcasts are available, but we would love for you to find it on our website, which is broadwayandfriends.com.
1: Spell out the word and.
0: And we will see you back here tomorrow. T-Wall, give us some parting words, would you?
1: Don't do anything dumb.
0: Have a great day. God bless you.
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13: Meteorologist Scott Lauriemore at the Weather Channel. Big time thunderstorms rumbling down in northwest Florida and southwestern Georgia. Heavy downpours. There have been some flood alerts across the Gulf Coast. Thankfully, all that weather stays to our south. Just a stray storm for us and 73 degrees tonight. Chance for an isolated storm Tuesday, 80 degrees. Scattered storms likely Wednesday and Thursday with mid and upper 80s in the forecast.
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Hope you had a great weekend. Apparently, being financially independent now means your mom stops paying your phone bill sometime around retirement. Yeah, Gen X, you've got some explaining to do next.

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1: Don't act like you didn't expect this. The Knicks, New York Knicks, finally won a championship, and New York responded the same way a toddler reacts after too much birthday cake and zero supervision. We'll get into that next.
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0: I'm going to start this off by saying I'm ecstatic for New York Knicks fans. They won their first NBA title in decades on Saturday night, and New York celebrated exactly the way you'd expect New York to celebrate, by immediately auditioning for a disaster movie. So, just to catch up on things, the team beat San Antonio 94-90 to take the series 4-1. Meanwhile, back in New York, fans poured into the streets, lit fires, destroyed vehicles, fought each other, and apparently decided school buses were the real enemy all along. At least 10 police officers were injured, dozens of people were arrested, and there were multiple stabbings reported, which is a weird way to say we're excited our basketball team won. Like, you ever notice how sports riots always happen after a victory? Like, nobody's flipping over a bus because they lost by 20. It's always, we are overwhelmed with joy. Somebody hand me a trash can to throw through a window. The smartest guy in the whole celebration might have been Timothy Chalamet. He skipped the street chaos, celebrated with the team in the locker room. Like, that's when you know you've made it in life. Your options are either dodge flying debris in Manhattan or hang out with the NBA champs. Tough call.
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1: I spent the weekend riding motorcycles, did probably about 1,000 miles on the bike this weekend, and listened to a lot of Keith Urban, Flow State. I got to tell you, when you're going 75, 80 miles an hour on twisty roads, Yacht Rock like really brings you back in the center. It's such a good album.